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Happy Aloha Saturday, Ohana. 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

Boy, for those that don't know, my name is Sagey Boy right here on Island 985. 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I'd love to vala out you folks. But do not go anywhere. We got my amazing sister Shayla Torres coming up. So stick around, show her some love, and I'll catch you guys next time. Aloha.

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Hello, beautiful people. Shayla Torres officially clocking in. Happy little Saturday. Hope you're all having a beautiful weekend. I'll be here hanging out until 10 o'clock tonight. I got you covered. To kick off my shift, here's Bob Marley.

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It's Shayla Torres. On this Saturday afternoon, I got you covered, guys.

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2: Not Big Koa, but no worries. 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

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Happy Aloha Saturday, everyone. Shayla Torres here. Gonna keep it going at number 3. It goes to Kanaka Fire and Brada Hoods with Morning Sun.

Fire Up the Roses. You're listening to Ala 98.5, Hawaii's number one reggae station. Hope you're all having a beautiful Saturday. And a lot of graduation parties happening this weekend. A big shout out to the class of 2026. It's Shayla Torres. Hang

This release from Seven Sons and Fia called Cotton Candy right here on Island 98.5. And it's a breezy one outside. Hope you're all having a beautiful Aloha Saturday. Shayla Torres here, keeping it going with a good throwback.

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1: Au hea vale o kou I nā kama o ia aina nei. 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

0: 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Shayla Torres here on your first weekend of June. 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

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You're listening to Ali 98.5. Shayla Torres on your Aloha Saturday. Big shout out to everyone having their graduation parties this weekend, class of 2026. In honor of that, I got to take a good throwback to when I graduated high school about 12 years ago. I had these guys right here performing at my graduation party. Turn it up. Here's Nijia 9. It's Show Me.

It was definitely a breezy one today. Hope you're all having a beautiful Saturday evening. You're listening to Island 98.5, Hawaii's number one reggae station. Shayla Torres here, hanging out until 10 o'clock tonight. I got you covered. Keeping it going with Mo'oli.

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That's 808 and Top Shockers. 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And guys, we always have exciting things that are coming up. 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

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Shayla Torres here kicking off this 8 o'clock hour with Big Mountain.

Hawaii's number one reggae station. That's Wavy with Only You. Hope you're all having a beautiful Saturday night. Shayla Torres here, hanging out until 10 o'clock. I got you covered. We're going to keep it going with Mo'oli.

Ladies from Seven Sons and Fear called Cotton Candy. You're listening to Island 98.5, Hawaii's number one reggae station. Guys, coming up next, we got the newest release from the Greenie, Don't Wanna Miss. We're here kicking off this 9 o'clock hour with a good throwback. Here's Ekolu.

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2: Au hea vale o kou I nā kama o ia aina nei, nā mahi ai, a mahi ia, nā lawai a ho'okele.

0: to be feared, how does that translate to joy? Because we're not at odds with this king anymore. He's our king who loves us and defends us and is our refuge. We should be at odds with this king considering how holy he is and great and his standard and his power and his might and all of this stuff. And also considering the amount we mess up and the amount that we make this life to be about ourselves and it's not, or hurt people made in his image. Like, we should be at odds with him. But because of his grace toward us, the power that makes us quake, the might that makes us fear or tremble isn't a threat to us. It's actually our shield. So we have joy. A king who fights for us. That's exactly what happened in verses 3 and 4. Let's look at it. He subdues people under us, nations under our feet. He chooses our inheritance for us, the glory of Jacob, whom he loves. Selah. I love that. Pause right there. It's worth just ruminating on, thinking about. But these verses, verse 3 and 4, are actually a subtle reference to when God's people come into the promised land and they, you know, begin to conquer in the promised land. There's loaded phrases in here. I'm not going to dive into all of it, but the glory of Jacob, inheritance, even specific words for nation and people, they're all references back to Joshua and Numbers. So I think I have a couple of references overhead on the screen. But if you want to just dive back and look into some of that here, what he's trying to trigger, the psalmist writing these things for us in this way, is thinking about how Israel was a wandering people coming out of Egypt. Remember that? And they didn't have a lot. They weren't a lot. They were just this wandering people. They're outnumbered and outsized by all the other nations and peoples that are established in their land. Yet, they had a king fighting for them, a refuge from giants. So the psalmist, and thinking back to the conquest and how this like small group of people is conquering this land, is saying it's not about the odds. It's about the king. He's trying to lift our eyes and actually rooting God's kingship historically, being with his people. Even if physically, like, you didn't see him or something, it was so clear that he was fighting with his people. Because how else would they have conquered in the land? Giants? No, it was about their king. And then he says something amazing in verse 4. He says, he chooses the inheritance for us. And I think that's so amazing because the psalmist doesn't seem mad about that. He actually seems really pleased that God would be the one who chooses the inheritance. That God is the one that chooses the outcome. Charles Spurgeon says it in this way. We're to submit our will, our choice, our desire wholly unto him. Our heritage here and hereafter we leave to him. Let him do with us as seems good to him. AKA, he got it. We can trust him. We can surrender the outcomes and the what ifs in this life to him. Why? What the psalmist is believing, what Charles Spurgeon is saying, is he knows best. I want to put it in this way. When I go out to eat at a new restaurant, especially like a highly recommended place, one of, I think, the most enjoyable ways for me to experience a new restaurant or a new place or whatever is to go with somebody, what? It's been there before, right? What I like to do, I'm not sure if you're like me, I'm a bit adventurous in what I eat and stuff, but I love being with somebody who's kind of a pro or been there, done that, kind of gone to this place, knows the ins and outs, and I sit with them. I don't even open up the menu. You know what I say? I say to my friend, you choose. Why? Because they know best, like what's good, what's not. If it's just me, I'm just going to go to the same old things. But just the deference and saying, I think you know better and I'm okay with actually choosing the outcomes, what we're going to eat. The psalmist is doing the same thing. He says, God, he's praising God for this. You're the one who chooses for us. That's so much better than us choosing for ourselves. What he's saying is God never holds out on us. And I think that's important because it should shape the way that we pray. Here's how. Sometimes, often, I think we come and we pray and we just unload on God everything that we want to happen. Yeah? And that's okay because we're to present our desire to him. But I think along with God, I want this so badly. There's a part of our heart that has to learn to say, and I know that you know I do. But I also, Lord, as badly as I want this, need for you to help my heart. Trust that you really do know what's best for me. I want you to help my heart to trust you in that way. To trust you with the outcomes. Here's what I think should happen, Lord. Here's what I'd like to happen, but you're God and not me. And that's okay. So whatever happens, it's freeing. It's so freeing. You walk away, and the prayers, even the prayers that are answered no, are rejoicing. Why? You're not looking at that no like God just shut me down. It's no, you know what you wanted, what you thought? I have something better. My plan, how I'm doing these things, I know it doesn't make sense to you right now, Duke. And I know maybe it's even hurting and it's going longer than you imagine. But I have something better that you never, ever could have imagined. And here's why we have that assurance. That type of assurance where we can just rest in God saying, you control the outcomes, I'm okay with that. The reality is that the Lord Most High, the great King of all the earth, verse 4 says he loves us. The glory of Jacob, that's a reference to his people. He loves you. He loves you, church. The King of this universe loves you. He's not holding out. That's a truth to boast in. I was listening to a podcast recently, like a sports podcast, and you know, it's pretty funny because at one point in the podcast, these hosts begin to like brag about who's contacts of like really famous people in the world that they have in their cell phone and stuff. And, you know, so one of them is like, oh, yeah, I got this person's number in my phone. And blah, blah, blah. And he's like, oh, yeah, you think that's cool? I got this person. And then the other host is like, I got Oprah. You know, and then everybody's like, oh, my gosh, you got Oprah. And that was so amazing. Well, how special would you feel if, you know, if the Queen of England, when she was alive, knew you? How about if the Queen didn't just know you, was your friend? How special would you feel? How about if the Queen of England loved you relationally? See what I'm saying to how we can become numb to the fact that the King of this universe loves you? Loves us? The King of this universe. That's the whole point of this psalm, is we'd see God in his rightful place. And it amazes us that he wants to lead us, that he loves us, that he wants to know us, that he wants us to know him. This is the King of the universe. To understand love from God the King is life altering. There's so much stuff out there talking about, like, you know, you're in this bind, you're doing this, things aren't going right, you know, self-love, self-care, focus on yourself, self. I mean, I understand to a degree what they're trying to say. But family, the truest healing doesn't start when you're focused on yourself. Loving yourself and making that the priority. It starts with understanding that the King of all creation loves you. That's where that's the root and the foundation of everything good. That's where true healing takes place. And the psalmist here is that God is the King and he loves us, family. He loves us.
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2: 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Iloko Yesu Christo, ahui ho.

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You guys are cruising with CH Boy. Coming up in the mix, we got brand skanking new music from Lava. So if you guys like vibe to it, I want to keep it locked. 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

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Right now, we got the Water Boys. 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

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That was Cotton Candy right here on Hawaii's number one reggae station, Island 95. You guys are cruising with Sage Boy. Happy Aloha Sunday. Let's keep the vibes rolling. Right now, we got this killer throwback from UB40. Right here is Homely Girl on Island 95.

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That was Dangerous Woman right here on Hawaii's number one reggae station, Island 985. You guys are cruising with Sage Boy. Hope you guys is ready for the vibes, because we get this killer tune right here from Ikolu. This is Down in the Valley right here on Hawaii's number one reggae station, Island 985.

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3: 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Mystic.

have Tanya Steffens. It's a pit here, right here on Hawaii's number one reggae station. You guys are cruising with Sage Boy and Juan. If you guys never spoke out this song yet, you guys is in for a treat. Right here is the vibe. This is Lovin' Is Irie from Kanaka Fire and Pohaku, right here on Hawaii's number one reggae station, Island.

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1: Mr. Bombastic. 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

Yeah, yeah, Ohana, that was some underground roots reggae right there on Hawaii's number one reggae station, Island 98.5. He has a cruise with Sage Boy, and right now we are spinning some Jimmy Cliff right here. It's a classic, I can see clearly now.

Kingston Town, UB40, right here on the Vikings number one reggae station, Island 98.5. Ohana, we got a big concert series coming up, so stick around if you guys want to know those details. Right now, let's vibe to some Small Axe and Atomic right here as Love Attack on Island.

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Seven Sons and Feel with Cotton Candy right here on Island 98.5. You guys are cruising with Sage Boy. 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